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1: Feelings can be great, but you can't trust them. And that's just the way it is. It's okay. I mean, God gave us feelings for good reason. I don't know what it is. I'm trying to think what it is. Why did God give us feelings? Help me out.
0: So you can experience things.
1: So you can experience things.
0: And enjoy things.
1: And enjoy things.
0: And sometimes you have to have a level of sorrow to be able to really enjoy the times where you have joy and happiness.
1: Oh, also because he apparently feels things.
0: Yes.
1: He created us in his image.
0: Mm-hmm.
1: Okay. What was going to be my point? I have no idea.
2: Oh, you know what I was going to say? This is it.
1: Because I know we have feelings. They're difficult to trust because they come and go based on so many different factors.
0: Mm-hmm.
1: But one thing that happens is with regard to this idea of worship. Like, we think we need this rush of feeling to properly worship God. Like, if you're not feeling it, then you're not worshiping. This happens to people. Maybe not you. Maybe not in your religious tradition or your understanding. But for a lot of people, they struggle with that. And so if the feelings aren't there, like, what's going on? But that's not what worship is. Worship is when you act because God is worth something. That's where worship comes from. Like, he's worthy of this because he's been so good to me. I'm going to do this. I'm going to love my neighbor. I'm going to be patient with the person in the cubicle next to me. I'm going to be, I'm going to grant grace to this person I go to school with because God has been so good to me. And that's an act. A lot of times the feelings will follow, but the feelings, that's not the worship.
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1: That is impressive.
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and good afternoon. Getting word of some type of a problem. Ninth Street at the Ninth Street Bridge. Not sure which direction and not sure if it's still there or not. But northbound is heavy from Westminster Highway and over 20-minute drive up. While southbound, about a 15-minute drive from 49th. In Delta, 99 northbound, take you almost 30 minutes. Approaching 17A to the Massey Tunnel. In West Van, 99 southbound, slowing Highway 1 down to the Lions Gate. That could take up to 40 minutes. Also, Capilano on a Marine Drive westbound to the bridge will take about 30 or so. In North Van, 1 eastbound remains heavy, about a 35-minute drive from Westview Drive down to Main. Main eastbound delays you about 25 minutes from East 3rd to Highway 1. And on the ferries, Tuasa to Victoria, Swartz Bay, 18% drive-up capacity left on the 6 o'clock ceiling. Tuasa to Nanaimo, Duke Point, 10% left on the 545. 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
1: Huh, they did a study and found out that pretty people are more selfish.
0: Pretty people are more selfish.
1: That is a slap in our face.
0: Okay. I didn't know who you were identifying with there. Okay. I was just going to ask, how would you conduct that study? Because a person would have to admit that they were a pretty person and then...
1: No, maybe. Or maybe it's your evaluation of pretty people.
0: Oh, like, okay.
1: Do you think pretty people is your experience of pretty people? But just so you know, you're listening to the radio, right? You can't see us.
0: Yes.
1: We're beautiful.
0: Hey.
1: And selfless. So it flies directly in the face. And that's why this is so hard
0: to
1: take.
0: Yes. So offensive.
1: You can't just paint us beautiful, selfless
0: radio people
1: with your big, broad

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1: Feel for this guy. Let's call him Steve. But he sent me an email. Look, he said, I'm 22. I live with my parents. Live out in the country. He said, I'm legally blind. And I have major tremors in my hands. And that is a social issue and stuff. And he just said, I really battle depression out here. I can't drive. Just wonder what you would do about this. It's such a big question, and I can't answer it. I'm just a guy, but I told him, hey, man, I get it. As somebody who's legally, I don't know if I qualify as legally blind anymore. I did. Isn't that weird? Mm-hmm. I went to college on a full ride disabled scholarship, and I have my own tremor. It's not my hands. It's my head. I have eyes, and my head moves back and forth and stuff. So, like, I sort of get where you're coming from here. And I also struggle with the simultaneously not wanting to be around people and being lonely. Okay? Mm-hmm. Even as a married person, you can struggle with this. And I have a wonderful marriage, and I still struggle with loneliness at some level. What I told him, just thought I would mention it to you too, in case this describes you, I've got to be around people anyway. I really do. I was telling him, you just got to be proactive. I know you got to overcome the driving thing since you can't drive, but to intentionally schedule stuff where you're involving yourself with people is such a lift. It's hard to do. You have to get over the inertia of not doing it. I know I'm an introvert. I got it, but I have to. I know it's because we're made for that. We're made to be around other people, especially if you're a follower of Jesus. Like, you cannot do that alone. And as much as it can be difficult to be around people, it is a huge attitude lift. I think you'll find after a day of serving with people, even if there's frustrations, you're way better off.
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And a good afternoon. In Delta, things have thickened up on 99 northbound, about an hour drive approaching 17A to the Massey Tunnel. In West Van, 99 southbound is improving. It's slowing south of Inglewood Avenue down to the Lions Gate, taking you about 20 minutes or so there. North Van, 1 eastbound, about 30 minutes, approaching Lonsdale down to Main, while Main eastbound still a 20-minute delay from East 3rd to Highway 1. 1 eastbound, reports of a crash on the Port Man, blocking the HOV lane, just a small backup right now. And in Pitt Meadows, Highway 7, the low heat eastbound, an accident around Golden Ears Way has about a 20-minute backup from the Pitt River Bridge. 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
1: This is Lynette. If today feels like so much, just remember, God is carrying you, even if you're carrying that toddler and a cup of coffee.
0: 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Praise
2: 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Hey there, my name is Brent, and producer Sherry's here. One of the things we're going to talk about this hour are Christians in the media. And what I mean by that is people that are held up as, here's your leaders by the media. And if you're somebody who's kind of on the fence about Christianity, I just want to talk to you about that.

When the gaslight comes on, remember what it says in God's Word. He will take care of everything you need. Here to fuel your soul. Praise 106.5.

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1: Hey, what's going on? Love to just hang out, talk about guy stuff, talk about fixing things, sure. Give you tips on fixing your motorcycle and stuff. So let's talk about fixing your motorcycle.
0: Okay, right? So do you have a motorcycle?
1: Whoops.
0: Oh, no.
1: I'm sorry.
0: Man.
1: This informative and very manly segment has been interrupted by breaking animal news. This is the show that breaks in when animal news breaks. We break in with the breaking animal news that's breaking. And we have a story here. This is so awesome. Oh, my goodness. I am so pumped about this story.
0: Mm-hmm.
1: Wow. Thank you, Todd, who sent this all the way from Canada over the computer. He sent this about something that happened in New Zealand. Okay. Is the world getting small or what?
0: Sure.
1: All right. So there was a flood in New Zealand, and these sheep with they're like the black-faced sheep.
0: Yes.
1: Really cute, fluffy.
0: Mm-hmm.
1: All right.
0: Mm-hmm.
1: Quintessential New Zealand sheep are floating in the water. Mm-hmm. All right. They're staying alive. They're dog paddling, whatever they're doing.
0: Mm-hmm.
1: Well, there's rabbits, too, in New Zealand, as you know. What are they supposed to do in that environment?
0: Yeah.
1: What did they do? They surfed on top of the sheep. They surfed to safety, you guys.
0: Okay.
1: That is a fact, and I'm looking for the applause. There it is, right there.
0: Oh, yeah, that's what we needed. Yeah.
1: This farmer looked up. He's like, whoa, you know, sheep are floating, swimming. Okay, I got that. And then he sees that on one sheep, there's two bunny rabbits on top, just kind of balancing themselves.
0: Yeah.
1: And then he looked on another one. There's multiple rabbits all over the place.
0: Now, have we
1: whole
0: verified?
1: Herd of sheep, a whole herd of rabbits surfing on the sheep.
0: Do we know the rabbits asked? That's important in this news story. Did the rabbits say, hey, can we catch a ride?
1: This is why you need your own channel. Because in a...
0: I just don't feel this is a well-rounded story. There are still pending questions.
1: Could be a diverse broadcasting environment. You need one that embraces beauty that God created and one that casts aspersions on it. Like, then that could be the channel for those people. And on this channel, we're like, go bunny rabbits.
0: All right.
1: That is so awesome, you guys. We salute that.
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1: Okay, here's more blunt honesty that you've come to either love or kind of hate about this program.
0: But at least expect, guys. It's not shocking.
1: Yeah, I know, maybe this is you as you're listening. I know we got people listening who are on the fence about Jesus, or they're interested, but they just can't get past something. So maybe this is you too. And that is, from your view, you're like, okay, this sort of makes sense to me. I'm drawn, but I see these Looney Tune people on the news.
0: Yeah.
1: So, I don't understand. I just want to tell you something. Again, this is just me editorializing here a little bit. I don't know sometimes who those people are. I don't recognize them. I've been around evangelical Christianity for a long time, and these are people sometimes I see that I'm like, I've never heard of this person.
0: Mm-hmm.
1: From where? What?
0: Right.
1: How did, huh? And I'm telling you, there are thousands of people that are trying, and we're all broken, we're all sinners, but trying to be faithful to God, trying to be loyal to God.
0: Right.
1: And we've got our problems, but we're not making this up. And I don't know, again, sometimes they'll pull people out. I've been around this thing a while. I don't know who they are.
0: They're like the leader of, you're like, leader of who?
1: What? Leader of me? Why?
0: Yeah.
1: So I just wanted to let you know that.

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1: For my entire life, I always struggled with self-worth and believing that I was actually worthy of love. It felt like no matter where I turned, I never felt good enough. But one day, I decided that I no longer wanted those voices to rule my life. I remember the day I wrote the song I wanted to write about my identity in Christ, a reminder for you and for me of the truth that you are a child of God and that you are so deeply loved by Him. And the truth is, no matter what you've been through or what you've done, Jesus loves you and He wants a relationship with you. I'm Megan Woods, and this is my song, The Truth.

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1: You guys know what's going on, right? I mean, if you've listened to this show, I've let you in on the truth. The truth is, they do these national days of, and they talk about it on every radio show.
0: Oh, boy.
1: Heard this from, oh, it's national whatever day. Oh, national sneak some zucchini onto your neighbor's porch day. I'm not making it up.
0: Sneak some zucchini onto your, why would you do that?
1: I don't know.
0: Okay.
1: But today.
0: I love zucchini, though, so if someone put it on mine.
1: Don't sidetrack, sorry.
0: What's
1: going to be an incredible point that I'm going to have, and that is this. My incredible point is, I think it's worse than you think. Like I've said, there's an international cabal or some sort of a group of people in a smoke-filled room that decide what national days you're going international days you're going to have to observe.
0: Sure.
1: I think they're not just doing it to sell stuff. That'd be bad enough.
0: Mm-hmm.
1: I think they're doing it just to make you do silly stuff and then they laugh at you.
0: Oh wow, that is it's embarrassment.
1: To wit, today is National Take Your Houseplant for a Walk Day.
0: Oh, that's nice.
1: It's also perhaps coincidentally. National Walk on Stilts Day. Do you see that maybe they're just doing stuff just to see what they can get you to do?
0: To watch someone walking around on stilts with their house plant and then ha,
1: and they're
0: ha,
1: watching
0: ha.
1: On all the security cameras yeah. all over the country and sure. they're seeing people do this stuff and they're like,
0: okay.
1: We'll do whatever we want. Are you guys starting to catch on to what's going on here?
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1: Hi, my name is Taylor. 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But God is saying, come with me, grow. I'll make you new.
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When life feels a little out of control, we can be confident. 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

0: 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Hi, I'm Steve. Okay, so, you know, God can pull something good out of something really rotten. You know, like, for example, in the Bible, there's the story of Joseph. His brothers sold him into slavery, but one thing led to another. He ended up becoming the prime minister of Egypt. He was up there, one of the most powerful people in that whole part of the world, just under the Pharaoh. And they ran into him later, realized it was him, and thought, oh no, he's gonna do something bad to us. And he said, well, you know, what you intended for evil, God intended for good. And so this story, on a much, much, much smaller scale, a guy calls a pizza place in Cheyenne, Wyoming, and orders 18 pizzas and gives somebody else's phone number. So, of course, this is a prank. Nobody ever comes to pick up the pizzas. They had to tell people that it's going to be a two-hour wait because they had all of these pizzas they had to make. So they're stuck with the 18 pizzas. And somebody comes up with an idea. Let's take them to the hospital, to the emergency room, and let the people who do that work, and that's hard work, I think. The emergency rooms can be chaotic. But so let's let them have the pizzas. And they really appreciated it. And they felt appreciated. And they felt fed. So that was really cool.
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0: It's very positive. It keeps me in a good mood all day. 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

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The only way you can bear good fruit is to stay connected to me. So let's hold on to Jesus. 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

0: Praise 106.5. That's helpful, and everything is better. I am Steve. Hey, we've got just an incredible opportunity to just see England, Scotland, and Wales and their British Landscapes 2027 trip coming up in the spring. Now, if you've never been on one of these trips with Praise 106.5 and Colette Travel, it is a unique experience. 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You just go and enjoy it. 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So that's an added bonus. 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
1: Hi, it's Marv. Fear is a liar. Worry is a bully. God's got this. You can rest in Him.
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1: 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That is Chandler Moore, and God, I'm just grateful for you. I think it would be really good to have that gratitude all the time to God. And not only that, not only being thankful or grateful, to have that passion. I want that.
2: 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Sometimes it's kind of subtle. Sometimes it's just a big old huge blowout. 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I'm Julie Lyles Carr, host of the All Mom Does podcast. 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

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Hi, I'm Steve. That's Matthew West. Hey, how about this? The whole community coming together to worship God under the stars. It's people from different churches, different denominations, or non-denominations.

0: and it's all happening Saturday night at Jubilee Park in Abbotsford. 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

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Hi, I'm Steve. We've got Focus on the Family coming up at 9. 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

something unfair, unjust, maybe even cruel. And no matter how hard you tried to set the record straight, the words kept spreading like a slow poison you couldn't stop. If you've ever been falsely accused, you know there's a particular kind of pain that cuts deeper than almost anything else life throws at you. Today, on Insight for Living, Chuck Swindoll takes us deep into the book of Job, where a suffering man faced vicious accusations, but responded with grace.

There's no more treacherous enemy in the church than the tongue. The tongue. What we say often cuts far deeper than any sword, any knife. Scripture sometimes presents the tongue as a sword that thrusts its way into others' lives and brings hurt. We're not surprised to read that in the list of the Ten Commandments, one of them includes, "You shall not bear false witness against your neighbor." When God led Solomon to write the Proverbs, he included the seven things that he hates, among them a false witness that speaks lies. I can't speak for you. I can speak for a few whom I know, but for most of you, I have no idea what you are living with as it relates to someone else's tongue. But if you have been spoken against unfairly, unjustly, if you have been falsely accused, you understand real pain. Often you find yourself at a loss to know how to defend yourself. You try, but frequently false witnesses aren't there to listen. They're just busy talking and spreading the venom, which has a way of poisoning not only a few people, but can even poison a church. I heard a terrific story that I'll never forget. There was this young pastor who went to a church that had been split apart in so many ways, but especially by a loose tongue that had been allowed, and the church had pretty well reduced to just a bare survival, and this young man arrived and decided to open his Bible and just preach truth. And he did that. Slowly but surely, the church began to grow, and before long, it was in a growth spurt, and finally, it was bulging at the seams, and they went to multiple services, and it was obvious that they needed to build. Well, the new worship center was going to cost $1 million. And they didn't have a lot of money, though they certainly needed the building. It so happened that in this church were two brothers, and they were real rascals. They were just sort of sorry individuals. The problem is they were rich. One of them died. The surviving brother came to the pastor in his study one day, and he said, "Here, I have something for you. It's $1 million check to pay for the new building. But when you preach my brother's funeral, all I ask you to do is to tell people that he was a saint. That's all I'm asking you to do." Pastor thought for a moment and said, "Okay." Took the check, deposited it. Don't forget, that's part of the story. Funeral came in about 4 or 5 days, and pastor stood up, and coffin was here, and pastor begins to address the subject of the man who has died, and he says, "This man was a reprobate. He was unfaithful to his family. He was dishonest in his business. He was not a man that you could trust. He was part of the reason that this church could not get off the ground for a number of years. But compared to his brother, he was a saint." There are several ways to tell the truth, and he chose that way.

0: was surprised to find how often false accusations appear through the scriptures. When you study the Bible, as many of us do, you often don't track certain subjects through it. It's always enlightening when you do. I found, for example, that a man as pure as Joseph, who had learned a new language and earned his way in Potiphar's house to a place of real responsibility as the man over all of Potiphar's belongings, Joseph, at the height of his career, was falsely accused of rape by Potiphar's wife and wound up in jail. How unfair. Moses, who was faithful even at the age of 80 to obey God's call and to take the call from the burning bush back to Egypt and deliver the people from bondage, and in the middle of the wilderness, the people he had delivered turned on him and falsely accused him of bringing them into the wilderness to die. How unfair. David, after killing the giant and truly showing himself a man of courage and integrity, is falsely accused of trying to dethrone Saul by Saul himself. And David is on the run for a dozen or more years, falsely accused of something that was not at all true. Nehemiah, who builds the wall around broken Jerusalem, and God uses him to incite the people to work, and after the wall is almost finished, the word is spread around by his enemies that really Nehemiah has an ulterior motive. He's building the wall so that he can get behind the wall and become the new king of the Jews. Something that was not true at all. How unfair for that to be said of Nehemiah. Peter and John were accused of preaching of a false Christ, and it was a false accusation, and they were beaten for it. Paul accused of being a phony convert. The apostles wouldn't even let him in their circle because they were convinced that he was not genuinely born again. And then accused of causing a dissension among all the Jews around the whole world. How exaggerated can you get? Accused by Festus, the governor, of being insane because of his much learning. How false that accusation was. Few men ever who believed in the Lord Jesus more brilliant than Paul. And then who could ever overlook Jesus, a man of sorrows and acquainted with grief and many false accusations? I don't know if you've stopped to think about it, but from his earliest years, he was accused of being of illegitimate birth. They had words for it then, too. And accused of being an evildoer. Accused of being a drunkard because he spent time with sinners. Accused of being demon-possessed and satanic in origin as he healed people. Accused of breaking the Sabbath. In fact, he went to the cross, falsely accused of being guilty of tyranny, of leading the people against the Roman ruler, Caesar. Not guilty of any of it. We're not surprised when he preaches his great Sermon on the Mount that he includes words like this: "Blessed are you when people insult you and falsely say all kinds of evil against you, for your reward in heaven is great." I don't know where you are, as I said earlier, but if you are being falsely accused, there's your promise. Your reward will be great. Your reward someday will be great. But let me add, your misery for now will be enormous. You will find that frequently you are unable to sufficiently defend yourself. A mind made up is a hard thing to persuade. And people who are false accusers are awfully persuasive. Before I go any further, let me just add here, be awfully careful about what you say of other people. Be awfully careful, especially if it's negative. I was reading one of my favorite authors this week, and he said that he has a friend who prays every day, "Lord, help me not add to anyone else's burdens." Not a good prayer. Help me not make life harder for anyone else. Well, we shouldn't be surprised in the middle of our study on Job. And isn't this getting to be fun? Here we are in the middle of Job, and we've come to false accusations. I mean, what else is there? The guy's lost everything: home, ranch, cattle, the ability to earn a living, all 10 children. He's sitting in the garbage dump of the land of Uz, and he is with shaved head and losing his appetite, raging with a fever, covered with sores. And along come these three clowns that left for the purpose of comforting him, but a week after staring at him and not believing their eyes, they decided nobody who suffers like this can be anything but wicked. So every one of them has the same thesis. Sin leads to suffering. Suffering proves sinfulness. You are suffering a lot. It means you are one wicked man. You are one bad dude. If you weren't, you wouldn't be suffering like this. By the way, there are some people who still have that same idea. Maybe not that severe or brash, but they think that. They think everybody ought to be well, that it's God's will that everybody be well, that every sickness be healed. That's why they line up in healing lines. That's part of the reason that they follow people who claim to be healers, because your sickness need not be. And I'm here to say that there are times sickness is so clearly sent from God and permitted by Him, it almost takes my breath away. We are not all promised healing. Please do not live a disillusioned life thinking if you pray hard enough, or if you give enough money, or if you are sincere enough, then your loved one is going to get well. Your loved one will get well by the sovereign grace of God, or your loved one may die by the sovereign plan of God. Suffering does not mean sinfulness. Well, I wish Zophar were here to hear this message. He's the man we're having to endure for the 20th chapter here in the book of Job. He is not a happy camper. Okay? This is in the dialogue section of the book, Act 2, Scene 3. Eliphaz has spoken, Bildad has spoken, then Zophar spoke. That's Act 1. Scene 1 of Act 2, Eliphaz speaks and Bildad speaks, and now we're to Zophar again. It's kind of like a tag team match, 3 against 1. And one is very sick. And the longer he's with these three men, the sicker he gets. Zophar says, verse 2, he is disquieted. Verse 2, last word, he is agitated. Verse 3, he is insulted. Now, I don't find anything that's disquieting, agitating, or insulting by what Job has said, except he disagrees with him. By the way, I've got a lot of by the ways this morning, don't I? I'm going to put it another way. On the other hand, people who have a message to deliver but they don't want to learn are often disquieted, agitated, and insulted when you stand against them. They don't want to hear, they want to tell. They don't want to learn, they want to instruct and usually lecture. Zophar has three things he wants to say to Job, and he says them in an exaggerated manner. Number one, the wicked do not live long. Verses 4 to 11. The wicked don't live long. Second, the pleasures of the wicked are temporal. The pleasures of wickedness are temporal, 12 to 19. And then the last, 20 to 29, God's judgment always falls hard on the wicked. There's only one problem with those three points. They're all wrong when you take them as Zophar says them. You see, understand the way Zophar is delivering his talk. He's coloring by the numbers. His numbers. And everything is a very clear distinction. Everything is very simplistically stated. So that Zophar would add always to his comments. The wicked don't live long. And he says this in 4 through 11. The pleasures of wickedness are temporary, 12 to 19. God's judgment always falls hard on the wicked, 20 to 29. That's not necessarily true, as Job is going to point out. But just a few minutes. Let's kind of work our way through this vomit. Look at verse 4. Do you know this from of old, from the establishment of man on earth, that the triumphing of the wicked is short? The joy of the godless is momentary. I want you to think, by the way, men and women. I don't want you to just say, because it's in there, I'm going to believe it. Job doesn't do that. This is Zophar's opinion. And he's been waiting his turn to set Job straight. He sees Job as wicked, and he is here to tell him that he's not going to live very long. In fact, he says, verse 7, he perishes forever like his refuse. Those who have seen him will realize quickly he's gone. Where is he? They will ask. He flies away like a dream. They can't find him. Like a vision in the night, he is chased away. It's gone. That's the way it is sometime at night. I said to Cynthia this morning, I dreamed all night, and I cannot tell you what I dreamed. She said, isn't that good? And I said, it is. It is. The problem is you often remember your dreams, and they're really wild. I mean, they'd make Picasso look like first grade. I mean, you got ears on a nose, and you've got people flying. And so I dream all night, and they're all gone. Poosh! And she's right. I'm glad. I don't even remember them. They're wild. He's saying your life is like that. It's twisted up. It's strange. It's weird. And poof, you're gone. People can't find you because you're wicked. You're going to die soon. Verse 11 closes, it lies down with him in the dust. That youthful vigor is gone. Now, he's not talking about natural causes. He's talking about God's judgment. Because you've lived like you've lived, because you've kept the secrets from us, and because we all thought you were righteous, but you're so sick, it's obvious that you're suffering. It's obvious that you're sinful, and you're going to die. Well, that's a nice hospital visit, isn't it? You're standing there by a guy that's just miserable, and you're there to say you're going to die sooner than you think. Look at verses 12 to 19. The pleasures of wickedness are very temporal. Evil is sweet in his mouth. He hides it under his tongue. Though he desires it and will not let it go, holds it in his mouth. And then he uses the analogy of food and of eating. Food in his stomach is changed to the venom of cobras within him. He swallows riches but will vomit them up. God will expel them from his belly. He sucks the poison of cobras. The viper's tongue slays him. He cannot swallow this food, verse 18. And look at the accusation in verse 19. He is really meaning Job. He has oppressed and forsaken the poor. He has seized a house which he has not built. He decides to throw that in for extra measure. He's looking at down his nose at Job because of his wealth. That must be one of the secrets you've kept. You've oppressed the poor, and you've pushed people out of their houses, and you've taken advantage of them. Your pleasures are over. Your wickedness has caught up with you. I mean, how severe a tongue is this? And God's judgment falls hard. 20 through 29. 26 says, complete darkness is held in reserve, and unfanned fire will devour him. It will consume the survivor in his tent. Heavens will reveal his iniquity. The earth will rise up against him. Verse 29, this is the wicked man's portion. You could put Job's name there. That's who Zophar has in mind. This is your portion, Job, from God, even the heritage decreed to you by God. Well, these are the final words of Zophar. One of my commentators that I checked said, this is the last time we hear from Zophar, and we will not miss him. Well, that's a pretty good way to put it. Some people, the best thing they do is leave when they've made your life so miserable. They're gone, and you go, good riddance. It's the way we feel about Zophar. All of this is not ancient history. This kind of stuff goes on. I don't have any one of you in mind. If I did, I'd talk to you personally. rather than say it publicly, but some of you have awfully sharp tongues. You say things and you couch them in words that sound as nice as Zophar. I mean, this is poetry. This is tough Hebrew, this Hebrew poetry of chapter 20. It sounds even religious at times. Well, we should pray for so-and-so. And then you dump this garbage that's not really founded. You don't know it to be true. But evil report is always more interesting than a good report. That's why the news is full of it. That's why the skies are always partly cloudy, not, for the most part, clear. They never say that. It's always, well, there's a cloud coming. It should be here by a month and a half from now. It's coming from the west. Bad hurricane out there. Oh, really? And we're on the edge of our seat. We're on tiptoes listening to bad news about somebody. You need to learn to say, by the way, how do you know that? Who told you? What's your source? Prove that to me. Challenge the people who come at you with their forked and sharp tongues that start spreading stuff that doesn't sound right. You've got a good brain. You've got sense. Job doesn't just take this on the chin. He says, wait a minute. Hold on here, eye pockets. I'm not going with you on this. This is not where we're going. I was reading this past week of a minister whose congregation refused to accept his message. True story. He wanted to lead the flock into the truth of the scripture. He wanted to preach the word. He wanted to stand for what was right. They didn't want to be led that way. So happened that his choir, with so many of their habitual ungodly practices, brought things to a head. Position became so unbearable for him, he invited the choir to resign. The choir not only resigned, I'm reading this, but persuaded the congregation to desist from taking part in the singing on the following Sunday. Okay, everybody, we're not going to sing. So the result was that whatever singing was done had to be done alone by this minister, while the other people stood around and enjoyed his embarrassment. The state of things continued for some time, and the minister was greatly depressed and perplexed at the turn the events had taken. He was at wit's end when God spoke in an unusual way to him. One day he was sitting alone on a bench in a park, and he saw a newspaper blow by, and he picked up a torn piece from the paper, and it bore a message which was exactly what he needed to read. It read, "No man is ever fully accepted until he has, first of all, been utterly rejected." He took that to heart. He needed nothing more. He had been utterly rejected for Christ's sake, and his recognition of the fact was the beginning of a most fruitful ministry. Though utterly rejected by man, he had been fully accepted by God. And let me tell you, Job is listening to what my mother used to call a lot of palaver, just a lot of lip banging from Zophar. He's talking, but it's nonsense. It isn't true, even though he says it poetically and beautifully and even convincingly. Job doesn't take it on the chin. Now, some of those that I checked said, no matter what, when false accusations are made, you just sit quietly and say nothing, and God will defend you. Well, sometime I'm sure that's appropriate. Not always. I kind of believe in the American Revolution motto, trust in God, but keep your powder dry. I think if your reputation is being ruined, if your company is going down a tube, if your church is being assaulted, and it's because of false stuff being said, some things need to be said in answer to the falsehood.
1: There's a reason the story of Job has endured for thousands of years. His story is our story, and Chuck Swindoll helps us see ourselves in its pages. He titled his message, Responding Wisely When Falsely Accused. When false accusations come, and they will, the temptation is to either lash out in anger or go completely silent and hope it all just goes away. Job shows us there's a wiser path. 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Finally, I'm excited to give you a heads up on something special that's coming this fall. 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The title is Awakened by Grace. Stay tuned for more details. Have you ever been falsely accused? I'm Bill Meyer. Chuck Swindoll explains how to respond wisely when someone turns against you. Friday on Insight for Living.

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0: Important insight today on how we can step up and be a source of good reassurance in someone else's life. Pastor Greg Laurie with counsel from our study series in the book of Acts here on A New Beginning, a series called The Upside Down Life. Well, Pastor Greg, as you've been speaking, maybe there's somebody listening who's really enjoyed hearing your story of your early days as a believer, and it's become apparent that they don't have a story of their own. They've never really come to the Lord and made things right with Him.
1: Yeah.
0: What can they do to fix that?
1: What I would say is, He's only a prayer away, which means if you will call upon the name of the Lord right now through prayer, He will hear your prayer and answer your prayer. Listen, if you want Jesus Christ to come into your life, if you want Him to forgive you of your sin, if you want to know that you'll go to heaven when you die, just pray this prayer right now after me. Just pray, Lord Jesus, I know that I'm a sinner, but I know that You're the Savior who died on the cross for my sin and rose again from the dead. I turn from my sin now, and I choose to follow You from this moment forward as my Savior and Lord, as my God and my friend. In Jesus' name I pray. Amen.
0: Amen. 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You know, Pastor Greg, there are times when we have the privilege of praying with someone to accept Christ.
1: Yes.
0: And when that happens, you know, we really want to give them something to follow up.
1: Yeah.
0: And obviously, a Bible is a great option, the best option. And you have a new book, What Every Growing Christian Needs to Know. It kind of sounds like that would be a great introduction to the Christian life.
1: Yeah, I think so, Dave. I think it'd be very helpful because, you know, you wonder, where do I go now? You know, when I became a Christian at the age of 17, no one gave me anything. They didn't give me a Bible. They didn't say, Greg, you need to start going to church now. And the school bell rang because it happened on my high school campus, and I literally had no idea what to do next. And thank God a guy I didn't know from Adam's house cat. And I don't know that Adam had a house cat, but it's an expression. Anyway, this guy named Mark comes up to me. He introduces himself. He takes me to church, and effectively, he started to disciple me. That was so important. But I want to help other people sort of be like Mark was to me. And this is a resource you could put in the hands of a new believer. In fact, you could go through it with them and it would be helpful to you as well. You could break things down and explain it. You could start a little small group and invite new believers over to it. But this is something that will be a blessing to them because, you know, when I read a book, I'm not trying to impress anyone, Dave. I'm not some prolific author. I speak in a very plain, understandable way. And by the way, that's intentional. I heard one great Bible preacher from days gone by who said the objective of preaching is to get the cookies on the bottom shelf where the kids can get to them. So I try to do that. I use humor. I use illustration. I try to write in a language, in a way of speaking that people understand because I just want them to internalize these truths. You know, and I have to say that the Bible says of Jesus, the common people heard Him gladly. He wasn't trying to impress the Pharisees and the Sadducees and the religious elite of the day. In fact, He had some pretty scathing words for them. He was trying to communicate with the regular folk out there who just wanted to get closer to God. So if you want to learn more about how to get the most out of your Bible study and how to pray more effectively and how to share your faith in a way that you'll see results, then you ought to order a copy of this new book, What Every Growing Christian Needs to Know.
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11: And this inheritance can never perish, never be stained, never fade, and is secured to us and we to it. And Peter says, I don't care what your physical circumstance, I don't care what your earthly condition, you ought to praise God for that.
12: 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Several years ago, one of the most popular athletes in professional sports said that even after winning multiple championships, earning tens of millions of dollars, playing a game he loves, he admitted, there's got to be more than this. He had all the wealth and fame he had ever dreamed of, but it hadn't brought him the satisfaction he craved. Now, a testimony like that should resonate with you if you're a Christian. It confirms what the Bible says. Even the best this world can offer won't bring ultimate fulfillment. So what does promise ultimate joy and deliver every time? Consider that as we continue John MacArthur's study called Our Great Salvation.
13: And now with today's lesson, here's John.
11: Stephen Charnock, writing in that great classic on the existence and attributes of God, said, "Regeneration is a universal change of the whole man. It is as large in renewing us as sin was in defacing us." Regeneration. What's the result of it? The result of it is we are born again to a living hope. A living hope. What does he mean by this? Well, a hope which is perpetually alive. A hope which has a quality of life. You say, why does he say that? In contrast to the hope of men, which is always a dying or a dead hope. You realize, don't you, that all hope that men and women have in other than Jesus Christ is a dead or dying hope. The world knows only dying hopes. At best, all the hopes and dreams of men will die when they die, if they haven't died long before. That's why the scripture says, if in this world only we have hope, we are of all men most what? Miserable. You're a miserable person if your only hope is in this world, because it'll all die. They all die. Death cuts the nerve of all hope. But we have an undying hope. We have a living hope. A hope that never dies. A hope that comes to complete, total, final, glorious, eternal fulfillment. That is our hope. Hope, as Peter says it in 2 Peter 3:13, for a new heaven and a new earth in which righteousness dwells. That's our hope, an eternal hope. That is the hope that sustains us. That is the hope that God in his wonderful grace and through his marvelous promise will fulfill. And that's what causes Paul to say, for to me to live is Christ and to die is what? Is gain. How can it be gain to die? How can that possibly be true? Because then your hope becomes reality. To die is gain. To gain the glorious sight of God. To gain the glorified presence of Jesus Christ. To gain the full and uninterrupted and unhindered fellowship and enjoyment of God, Christ, the Holy Spirit, angels, and saints. Death is gain because we gain a room in heaven's glorious splendor. And death is gained because we gain the unreserved and full fellowship and service that God designed us for.

sleep in death. Hope. Hope for the resurrection of the spirit. Hope for the resurrection of the body. And what has given us that hope? Back to verse 3. It's through the resurrection of Jesus Christ out from the dead. The means then of our receiving this inheritance is the new birth, which gives us this living hope in the coming of that inheritance, and that hope is built on the resurrection of Jesus Christ from the dead. John 14, 19, Jesus said, because I live, you shall live also. Jesus said, I am the resurrection and the life. And what a wonderful thing. He then proved it by raising Lazarus from the dead to demonstrate that indeed he was. And he said, whosoever believes in me shall never die. In 1 Corinthians chapter 15, the great resurrection chapter, in verse 17, it says, if Christ has not been raised, your faith is worthless. You are still in your sins. That's it. And even if you hoped in Christ in this life and that was it, you're damned. But Christ came through the grave and took the key and unlocked the door of the treasure house of hope. The resurrection of Christ then is the crown of his atoning work. He shows us that he in his death has canceled the sins of the world, satisfied the righteousness of God, conquered death, and thus our hope is a living hope. He came out from among the dead to give to us the same incorruptible life that we might have a living hope, a hope that never dies. And all of that is ours through the new birth, through regeneration, the transforming power of God. So the inheritance then has as its source God, as its motive mercy, as its means new birth. Let's look at its nature. This is so wonderful. Verse 4 says, we will, through the new birth, obtain the inheritance, which is three things, imperishable, undefiled, and unfading. This causes us great joy to know that we have an inheritance which, first of all, is imperishable. Imperishable. Aphthartos means basically not corruptible, not subject to passing away, or not liable to decay or passing away. But beyond that, it has been used in secular language, secular Greek, to speak of a very interesting concept, and that is to refer to something that was unravaged by an invading army. Unravaged by an invading army. That's an interesting thought. If you take that thought back to the Old Testament, you will remember that when God gave to Israel their inheritance, their inheritance was the land of Canaan. Do you remember that? The land of Canaan was the inheritance of Israel. I will give you this land, the land that flows with milk and honey and so forth. They had then an earthly inheritance. But many, many, many times, that earthly inheritance, Canaan, was plundered by invading armies, plundered by enemies, ravaged by enemies. And there may be a sense in which that word is enriched to us if you understand it in that kind of connection. That the Old Testament inheritance, the land of Canaan, an earthly inheritance given to Israel, was plundered and ravaged and devastated and destroyed and leveled. But you have an inheritance that will never be ravaged, plundered, devastated. It's imperishable. A fortune that can't be spent, and so it can't be diminished. A treasure that can never be taken, stolen, robbed, plundered. You see, that's exactly what Jesus had in mind in Matthew 6 when he said, lay your treasure up in heaven where moth and rust doth not corrupt and thieves do not break through and steal. Put the treasure where it is safe, where it is imperishable. Listen, there's no place on this world where you can do that. You think you're covered? You got your treasure over here and over there, and you've got your goods and your bank accounts and your bonds and your stocks and certificates and whatever else you're storing it up. It's all perishable. And if it happens to survive this world until you die, it'll all perish when you die because you won't be able to claim any of it. But the treasure that God has given us in the

0: eternal inheritance of salvation yet to be revealed in the last time as our full and final glorious salvation is a treasure that will never be ravaged by an enemy, will never be touched by an invading army, will never be taken by a thief, will never be moth-eaten or rusted. Can't be touched. Second word is undefiled. Amantas means unstained, unpolluted, unstained with sin, evil, decay. Everything in this world is defiled. Everything in this world is stained. Everything in this world has been touched by sin. Everything in this world, you get this, is defective. Everything. Everything fails. That's why the Bible says in Romans 8, the whole creation groans, waiting for its adoption, waiting for the glorious manifestation of the sons of God. The creation is stained. It is defiled. There is moral leprosy that has corrupted everything in this world. I mean everything. We live in a polluted world. We breathe infested and infected air. And we transmit it to everything we touch. And the pollution isn't smog, and the infection isn't AIDS. It's sin. It's sin. All earthly inheritance is defiled. But there is an inheritance that is not. All the best of this earth is dung, rubbish, manure to Paul, but not that treasure which is the righteousness of Jesus Christ, he says in Philippians 3, 7 to 9. That's an inheritance that is not stained and not defiled in any way. How wonderful. Everything you have in this life is corrupted. Your new car will rust. Your new house will grow old and decay. Even the money you stash away somewhere will be the victim of a shifting economy. Or your greatest treasure might be stolen from you. It all winds down. It all decays. It all corrodes. It all corrupts. But not that which you place in heaven. Where's your focus? Where's your treasure? Are you storing it up there to add to the joy of that eternal salvation? Or are you so foolish as to be pouring it into that which is defiled? The third term he uses is one word, unfading. The New American translates it will not fade away. It's the word unfading. It's basically used of flowers that decay, that wither and die. And it suggests to us here that we have an inheritance that will never lose its supernatural beauty. It'll never fade. It'll never grow old. You see, the kingdom of heaven has no decaying elements. It has no sin. Nothing perishes, nothing is defiled, and nothing fades away. All the strokes of time can't touch it because it's in a timeless place. All the taint of sin can't touch it because it's in a sinless place. Peter says that when the chief shepherd shall appear, we will receive a crown of glory that is unfading, unfading. Oh, how wonderful, how wonderful. Because of our inheritance, which can never be corrupted and never be defiled and never fade away, Peter says we ought to rejoice. We ought to bless God. We ought to adore God. The last point that Peter makes, and a rich one, is the security of our inheritance. You know, you'd say to yourself, well, it would be wonderful if we could enjoy this inheritance, if we could really rejoice and bless God, but I'm afraid we might lose it. How do we know we won't lose it? How do we know that somebody won't come and take it? How do we know that it can't be plundered or stolen? Peter wants to answer that. He wants us to enjoy the inheritance without that fear. So in verse 4, at the end of the verse, he says, reserved in heaven for you. Did you get that? Somebody might say, you know, somebody else might get this. What happens if under this persecution and under this hostility and under this rejection and under the difficulties of the time in which I'm living, what happens if I somehow fall into sin and I forfeit this and somebody else gets it? And so Peter says it is reserved in heaven for you. Wonderful. The word reserved means to guard. It's guarded in heaven. And the idea of the, it's actually a perfect passive participle here. means the already existing inheritance is presently under guard in heaven. Presently being and continually being guarded for you. Wow. And where is it being guarded? In heaven. Is that a safe place? That's the safest place there is. Safest place there is. That's the place where moth and rust doth not corrupt and where thieves do not break through and steal, Jesus said. That's the safest place there is. Do you remember in Revelation chapter 21, verse 27, it says about heaven, nothing unclean and no one who practices abomination and lying shall ever come into it, but only those whose names are written in the Lamb's Book of Life. Ain't nobody's going to go in there and take your treasure. Not Satan, not demons, not anybody. In chapter 22, verse 14, blessed are those who wash their robes that they may have the right to the tree of life and may enter by the gates into the city. That's heaven. That's the New Jerusalem. Outside are the dogs and the sorcerers and the immoral and the murderers and the idolaters and those who love and practice lying. They're not up there. They're outside of that kingdom, that domain. Heaven will never know any invasion. Heaven will never know any spoiling of its treasure. Heaven will never know any laying waste, any defacing of its beauty. Heaven will never have armies tramping into it to fight against its inhabitants. Heaven will never experience some coming and taking away its glories as booty. Not heaven. The treasure is secure. Beloved, may I tell you, by the mercy of God, God, our gracious God, who saved you and me when we did not deserve it, that he has granted to us by the new birth an eternal salvation which is reserved in heaven and cannot under any conditions ever be plundered. It's secure. And as you serve the Lord Jesus Christ here, and as you live a life of adoring praise and worship, you continue to add to the reality of that treasure and the joy of eternal heaven as you invest in eternity. The treasure is secure. And somebody's going to say, yeah, but I know the treasure's secure, but how secure am I? Maybe I could blow it. There are some, you know, who teach you can lose your salvation and somebody else gets the whole thing. Maybe I can lose it. So he says, it's reserved in heaven for you who are protected by the power of God. Not only is the treasure guarded, but you're protected. Isn't that wonderful? You're protected. I'm protected? Yeah. What am I protected by? The power of God. The omnipotence of God. The sovereign, almighty power of God. Continual military divine protection. You are in the process of being protected by the power of God, the text says. Satan can't storm heaven. Satan can't come up there and condemn you. It's God that's declared you righteous. How can Satan condemn you successfully? Romans 8 says, if God is for us, who can successfully be against us? If God, holy, infinitely righteous God, says that all is well with us and we belong to him, who is a higher court than that? He that has begun the good work will perform it till the day of Christ. He is able to keep you from stumbling and present you faultless, Jude 24 says. Supreme power, supreme omniscience, supreme omnipotence, supreme sovereignty. Not only keeps the treasure, but keeps the believer. Wonderful thought. You don't have to fear. Beloved, we might as well rejoice. You understand that? You might as well rejoice. Nobody can steal your treasure, and nobody can disqualify you from receiving it. You say, don't I have any part in this at all? What if I just turn my back and curse God and walk away? Well, let's look what the verse says. Who are protected by the power of God through faith. That's your part. God works that in you. Your continued faith in God and Christ is the evidence of God's keeping work. God didn't save you apart from faith, and God doesn't keep you apart from faith. When God saved you, he energized that faith in you, and as he keeps you, he energizes that faith. So we are kept by the power of God And the power of God works through our faith. It's a wonderful thought. Faith is kindled, says Lenski, the Lutheran commentator. Faith is kindled and preserved and made strong by grace alone. Even the faith is by grace. Grace, he says, reaches into the heart and the soul and works spiritual effects. Boy, that's wonderful. So that while you have on the one hand, God in his power shutting the lion's mouths and protecting Daniel, you have Daniel's faith at its peak. The two always go together. They always go together. The protection of omnipotent power and the perseverance of faith. It isn't apart from faith, it's through faith. So that the true believer is not only protected by God, but is given a sustaining, persevering faith. As I said before, you weren't saved apart from faith, and you aren't kept apart from faith. You were saved through faith, and you are kept through faith. That's why it's so ludicrous for people to say you can be a Christian even if you don't believe. Not so. God doesn't protect you through sovereign act, independent of anything that you do. He saves you through sovereign act by activating by grace your faith so that you continue to believe. Beloved, what has God given to us for which we should adore him? Peter says he's given us an eternal inheritance. He's given us a salvation ready to be revealed in the last season. What he means by that is we haven't yet entered into the fullness of it. We haven't yet experienced all there is of it. That still waits. The revelation obviously of Christ in all his glory that comes in the last time. We have a taste of it now, but not the fullness. But God has granted it to us. It is now an inheritance. It is an inheritance which we possess in some measure, but not yet in all its fullness, but which is guaranteed to us. God is the source. Mercy was the motive, and that's so wonderful because he gave it to us not because we deserved it, so we don't have to keep deserving it to keep it. He gave it to us because we were so miserable, he had compassion on us. And no matter how miserable we'll be after that, we'll never be as miserable as we were before that. And so he will continue to have that same compassion. And his mercy will be new every morning. And the means by which the inheritance came to us, the new birth, which has given us this living hope based on the resurrection of Jesus Christ out from the dead. And this inheritance can never perish, never be stained, never fade, and is secured to us and we to it. And Peter says, I don't care what your physical circumstance, I don't care what your earthly condition, you ought to praise God for that. You ought to bless God for that. May our hearts do that very thing. Let's pray together. Forgive us, Lord, for taking for granted that reality for which we will spend eternity in constant praise. Lord God, how this shows us the sinfulness of our own hearts. Thank you for unmasking that. Give us a new compulsion to live in the heavenlies, to invest in eternity, to long to be with you, and to endure anything in this life, for the sufferings here are certainly not worthy to be compared with the glory which shall be ours in that day when we see Christ face to face. In Jesus' name, amen.
1: You're listening to Grace to You, the Bible teaching ministry of John MacArthur. John's current series is titled Our Great Salvation. Well, John made it clear today, your inheritance as a believer is secure. Obviously, it's comforting to know an inheritance is awaiting and can't be taken away. but perhaps you find yourself wishing that you knew more specifics about your heavenly inheritance, as well as what to expect at the moment of death. I talked about that with John in studio not long ago. Here's what he said.
2: Yeah, I think it was Woody Allen who said, "I don't mind dying, I just don't want to be there when it happens." You will be there when it happens.
1: Yeah.
2: So yeah, you'll have an eyewitness account to give for all eternity on your death. I think that part of the lack of interest in heaven is the ignorance on heaven.
1: Hmm.
2: I don't hear this much. I don't know when the last time I heard a preacher preach on heaven. There are a few books that have been around over the last years.
1: Yeah, you have one.
2: Yeah, but you don't hear much about it. And look, this is where we're all headed. Look, I can go back to the days when Patricia and I were going to take a long-awaited vacation, and we'd stack up brochures just to look at what the brochures said and photographs to fill our hearts with anticipation for wherever we're going to go. The Bible will do that for you with regard to heaven. If you don't have the enthusiasm that Paul had when he said, "Far better depart and be with Christ," then you don't understand heaven. So to help you with that, we have developed a booklet titled The Truth About Heaven. It's free to anyone who would like a copy. No need to settle for fictional accounts of heaven, supposedly from people who went there and came back. No need to be ignorant. The Bible says a lot more than you might think. If you're a Christian, you need to know what is being prepared for you in the presence of the Lord. The title again, The Truth About Heaven. It will take you all the way from the apocalyptic visions of heaven in the book of Ezekiel to those in the book of Revelation, giving you the composite clear picture, one that you probably have never had, of the glorious realities of our future home. Along the way, this booklet dispels popular myths about heaven and clearly spells out the only way that you can get there, through faith in the saving work of Christ. If you want a copy, just ask us.
1: That's right, friend. You don't need to be ignorant about the glorious future for you if you're a believer in Christ. I encourage you to ask for John's booklet, The Truth About Heaven. 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Now for the entire Grace to You staff, I'm Phil Johnson. Thanks for joining us today. Be here tomorrow for a message that may make you shout. That is, shout for joy. We're continuing John MacArthur's study called Our Great Salvation with another half hour of unleashing God's truth, one verse at a time, on Grace to You.

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1: You don't have to figure it all out. I used to think I did. Hi, Lynette here. You just have to take the next step. God will meet you right there.
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When you need joy, look at Jesus. 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
1: Some major water damage in our home after a leak of a pipe behind a wall. 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
0: Well, lots of repair happened on Yes Day a couple of weeks ago. People saying yes to Jesus, some for the first time, some recommitting their life to Christ. And after you say yes to Jesus, here's three important steps. Read the Bible. 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

Matt Redman's rendition of How Great Thou Art on Praise at 06.5. Lots to be concerned about in the world, but it's going to be all right. Just trust the Lord. Here's Matt Marr's new one on Praise at 06.5.

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1: Colossians chapter 2 says,
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Wait For Me. That's the new one from Zach Williams with Ben Fuller on Praise at 06.5. Remember, you can always get our Daily Light Bible reading at purposely.com. There's both a morning and evening edition. And we also read it on the radio this time of night. Maybe you're just starting your evening. You're working an overnight shift. Great to start your day with God's Word or end your day with God's Word, as the case may be. For this August 27th, verses tonight from Jonah, Micah, Colossians, Psalms, 1 Chronicles, Luke, Matthew, Hebrews.

0: Hebrews, Romans, and Mark. What do you mean, sleeper? Arise. This is not your rest. It is defiled. It shall destroy you. Set your mind on things above, not on things on the earth. If riches increase, do not set your heart on them. Set your heart and your soul to seek the Lord your God. Therefore, arise. Why do you sleep? Rise and pray, lest you enter into temptation. Take heed to yourselves, lest your hearts be weighed down with carousing, drunkenness, and the cares of this life, and that day come on you unexpectedly. While the bridegroom was delayed, they all slumbered and slept. Yet a little while, and he who is coming will come and will not tarry. Now it is a high time to awake out of sleep, for now our salvation is nearer than when we first believed. Watch therefore, for you do not know when the master of the house is coming, in the evening, at midnight, at the crowing of the rooster, or in the morning, lest coming suddenly he find you sleeping.
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1: It just reminds me when, you know, things are rough, the words that just speak out when you can't reach your Bible all the time. 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

It's a hard-fought hallelujah with Brandon Lake on Praise at 06.5. I'm Mark Holland heading out tonight. Thank you for listening to Praise, leaving you with the latest from C.C. 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
1: Hi, my name is Taylor. I remember one time my mom said, if God removed it, you've got to stop dragging it back into your life. 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
2: Greetings to you and welcome. My name is Brant. Producer Sherry's here too. One of the things I want to talk about this hour, forgiveness. Let's talk about that. Plus, I have a new feature, household hacks. Yeah, little ideas around the house to make life easier that I come up with.
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2: You, I heard a scoff. I mean, you literally scoffed.
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1: For my entire life, I always struggled with self-worth and believing that I was actually worthy of love. It felt like no matter where I turned, I never felt good enough. But one day, I decided that I no longer wanted those voices to rule my life. I remember the day I wrote the song I wanted to write about my identity in Christ, a reminder for you and for me of the truth, that you are a child of God and that you are so deeply loved by Him. And the truth is, no matter what you've been through or what you've done, Jesus loves you and He wants a relationship with you. I'm Megan Woods, and this is my song, The Truth.

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To help comfort your kids as they go back to school? Consider Ephesians 4, verse 32. 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

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Yeah. 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
1: Didn't like it. That's interesting. We just debuted a new feature, Hanson's Household Hacks, where yes. I give you like little life tips about mm-hmm. how to do stuff.
0: No, that was ridiculous. Why? Because if you... have to explain it?
1: My idea was, here's how you do like your own... You make your own universal remote.
0: Yes.
1: Because people have remote controls all over the place.
0: Yeah, you just put a rubber band around all of your remote controls in the house.
1: Make a big bundle.
0: Yes. That's not a universal remote. Like, you can't use all the remotes in that bundle on one TV.
1: It's bundling. Bundling is like a a thing. And that way you always know where your remotes are, because it's in that big...
0: And let's say you're watching TV in the living room and Mrs. Hanson is up in the bedroom watching TV. Now, what does she do? Because you have the bundle.
1: Says, honey, you're the best husband ever, and can you bring me the universal remote
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1: Hi, this is Steve. You know, there really are no self-made people. 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
0: 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Praise
2: 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What's going on? My name is Brant, and producer Sherry is here. Want to talk about being a peacemaker?
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When the gaslight comes on, remember what it says in God's Word. He will take care of everything you need. 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
1: Jesus says, blessed are the peacemakers. Blessed, happy are the peacemakers in the kingdom of God.
0: Mm-hmm.
1: Yeah, that's great because it's not actually a happy job normally.
0: Mm-mm.
1: So,
0: because there isn't any peace. That's why you have to make it.
1: You have to make it. I love that Sherry pointed that out years ago. I remember you saying that. I'm like, that's a great point. We have to make it. It didn't just happen.
0: Mm-hmm.
1: Not only that, I was reading something yesterday where a very wise writer, mm-hmm. been a believer for a long time, said, people on both sides usually hate you when you're a peacemaker.
0: Yes, that is true.
1: So there's that too. So Jesus is saying, blessed are you, but he's understanding everybody on all sides may hate you for it.
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0: All scripture is inspired by God. It corrects us when we're wrong and teaches us to do what's right.
1: Sometimes a little redirection in the middle of the day is helpful. 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
1: Hi, this is Mark, pressing on toward the goal for the upward call of Christ Jesus. 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
2: Hey, what's going on? I am Brant, by the way, and producer Sherry is here. There's a study about pretty people. Very interesting.
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2: Yeah, about the character of pretty people. 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

0: You guys are so encouraging. I don't even turn the radio off. I just keep it on. I sleep with the music. I wake up with the music. I love it. I love it so much. It helps me. It keeps my head above water.
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1: 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That's not what's going on. He's right there.
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1: 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He's waiting.
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Praise 106.5 will be with you all night. But if not, how about letting God work the night shift for you? Don't spend another sleepless night trying to solve your problems. God is faithful. Rest in Him.

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Consider Proverbs 10 verse 9. Ask God to help them walk in integrity this year. 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
1: Feel for this guy. 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
1: Marv here. 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
2: 106.5. Hey there, my name is Brent, and producer Sherry's here. One of the things we're going to talk about this hour are Christians in the media. And what I mean by that is people that are held up as, here's your leaders by the media. If you're somebody who's kind of on the fence about Christianity, I just want to talk to you about that.
3: Things are getting real. Jesus, take the wheel. Only way I'm getting to the other side.

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1: For my entire life, I always struggled with self-worth and believing that I was actually worthy of love. It felt like no matter where I turned, I never felt good enough. But one day, I decided that I no longer wanted those voices to rule my life. I remember the day I wrote the song. I wanted to write about my identity in Christ, a reminder for you and for me of the truth that you are a child of God and that you are so deeply loved by Him. And the truth is, no matter what you've been through or what you've done, Jesus loves you and He wants a relationship with you. I'm Megan Woods, and this is my song, The Truth.

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1: You guys know what's going on, right? I mean, if you've listened to this show, I've let you in on the truth. The truth is, they do these national days of, and they talk about it on every radio show.
0: Oh, boy.
1: Heard this going, oh, it's national whatever day. Oh, national sneak some zucchini onto your neighbor's porch day. I'm not making it up.
0: Sneak some zucchini onto your, why would you do that?
1: I don't know.
0: Okay.
1: But today,
0: I love zucchini, though, so if someone put it on mine,
1: don't sidetrack, sorry.
0: What's
1: going to be an incredible point that I'm going to have, and
0: Larry,
1: that is this. My incredible point is, I think it's worse than you think. Like, I've said there's an international cabal or some sort of a group of people in a smoke-filled room that decide what national days you're going to, international days you're going to have to observe.
0: Sure.
1: I think they're not just doing it to sell stuff. That'd be bad enough.
0: Mm-hmm.
1: I think you're doing it just to make you do silly stuff, and then they laugh at you.
0: Oh, wow, that is. It's embarrassment.
1: To wit, today is National Take Your Houseplant for a Walk Day.
0: Oh, that's nice.
1: It's also, perhaps coincidentally, National Walk on Stilts Day. Do you see that maybe they're just doing stuff just to see what they can get you to do?
0: To watch someone walking around on stilts with their house plant and then ha,
1: and they're
0: ha,
1: watching
0: ha.
1: On all the security cameras yeah. all over the country and sure. they're seeing people do this stuff and they're like,
0: okay.
1: We'll do whatever we want. Are you guys starting to catch on to what's going on here?
2: 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Jesus gave the Great Commission to people. 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

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To help comfort your kids as they go back to school? Consider Psalm 56, verse 3. 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

0: God. 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

0: 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It's the stuff that I had to deal with out there every day. 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
1: I'm Lynette. 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
2: Greetings to you and welcome. 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Yeah, little ideas around the house to make life easier that I come up with.
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0: Oh, I am just so grateful for this radio station, and that is the truth. 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
2: Yes, please.
1: Yes, please. Please do.
2: By all means.
1: Please go off.
2: Yes. It's
0: refreshingly odd.
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Yeah. We're here to fill you back up with that feeling of everything's going to be all right. 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
2: Didn't like it. That's interesting. We just debuted a new feature, Hanson's Household Hacks. So yes. I give you like little life tips about how to do stuff.
1: No, that was ridiculous. Why? Because if you... have to explain it?
2: My idea was, here's how you do like your own... You make your own universal remote.
1: Yes.
2: Because people have remote controls all over the place.
1: Yeah, you just put a rubber band around all of your remote controls in the house.
2: Make a big bundle.
1: Yes. That's not a universal remote. Like, you can't use all the remotes in that bundle on one TV.
2: It's bundling. Bundling is like a thing. And that way you always know where your remotes are, because it's in that big...
1: And let's say you're watching TV in the living room and Mrs. Hanson is up in the bedroom watching TV. Now, what does she do? Because you have the bundle.
2: Says, honey, you're the best husband ever, and can you bring me the universal remote bundle?
1: We're not living in reality here. So,
2: yeah.
3: 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Sometimes it's kind of subtle. Sometimes it's just a big old huge blowout. I'm talking about the relationship between your kids, the sibling thing. As a mom, it's one of the things that I've had to learn how to navigate through the years. I'm Julie Lyles Carr, host of the All Mom Does podcast. 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

Good morning. It's Praise 106.5. If there's something weighing on you today, you don't have to carry it quietly. 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There are people ready to pray with you, and there are tons of requests up there if you want to pray for somebody. Good morning. I've gone.

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Consider Luke chapter 2, verse 52. Ask God to help them grow this year. 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
1: Praise 106.5, producer Aaron. Hey, I'm Taylor. Just me and you and Aaron for a bit this morning. When I first moved to Washington, I knew I had to start drinking more coffee. Lana is our receptionist here. She does everything, actually. I mean, she's like the everything girl. She's so amazing. And I have just fallen in love with her since I moved here. She was telling me today about a Washington Americano. She's like, no, forget the pumpkin drinks. It's called a Washington Americano, like espresso over ice. She said the bigger places add water, but the smaller stands, they don't put water. And I guess, what does it start with? White chocolate. So, you know, I'm going to go try to find this Washington Americano drink.
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0: 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I'm going to set my world on fire. For the Lord. So watch me burn. 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
4: Okay, in Bellingham today, you're going to have a high of around 70. Abbotsford, 20. White Rock, 20. Definitely a cooler kind of Friday, but I guess it makes all the pumpkin stuff that some of us might be starting feel a little more acceptable. Happy Friday.

some of the biggest things God does in your life may start with a really small yes, like waking up, trying to have a good attitude. Think of something you're grateful for. 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One act of obedience nobody else sees, that's a really big deal to God. It's Praise 106.5. Good morning. In the

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1: 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It's in Abbotsford at Jubilee Park. And so I want to know all about it. We have Casey and Jason here. Casey, can you think of a story of someone's life that you've heard after they've attended this event being impacted?
2: Last year, we had a lady and she was there right as you're practicing and setting up, and she just felt she needed to be there. And later on throughout the worship night, she was worshiping and crying. She ended up going back home. Her home was nearby. She came back with bottles of alcohol, and our prayer team helped her, and she decided she wanted to dump them. And she received prayer, and it was amazing. And she said, I'm supposed to go to rehab this week, and I wasn't sure if I could do it. And then she said, could you pray for me that I find someone to walk this out with me after tonight? Because I want to do this for real. And literally within 5 minutes of the prayer team was still with her, a girl came across the stand. She said, I heard your testimony, because she'd shared it on the mic for the group. But I heard your testimony, and I've just gone through the AA program, and I'm ready to start sponsoring someone. Would you be interested in me walking with you?
1: Oh, my
2: goodness. It was amazing. Like, if that night had been just for her, that would have been enough. And the best part was, 3 months later, a member in our leadership team actually ran into her at the mall and said, how are you doing? And she said, she's still clean. She's doing great.
1: Praise God.
2: If worship rings out and people hear it and they come, but maybe didn't even know about the event. We had another gentleman once come, and he said, I could hear the music. What is this? And we said, we're singing to Jesus. A team member said, do you know Jesus? And he goes, oh, I've heard of him. And he shared the gospel with him, and he accepted Christ right there.
1: Wow.
2: It's amazing, the outreach opportunity.
1: Come worship with Praise 106.5 and the 5,000 Ministries at Jubilee Park in Abbotsford. 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

0: at the end of the day or when the evening time comes, who gets the best of you? It's a question that has really convicted me lately. Praise 106.5. Hey, I'm Taylor. I started thinking about that and it like upset me. I don't know why. Do the people I love get the best version of me or just whatever energy I have left? Sometimes everybody else gets our patience and our smile and home gets the leftovers. And I want to make sure that even though my kids aren't living with me, when they call me, because they don't live with me, of course I get excited and they get the best of me. But in the moments when I remember I did morning radio for 12 years and I mean, I was pregnant during that. I had infants. I only had a 4-week maternity leave and I would come home and I was so tired. I asked my kids that the other day. I said, what do you feel like when you think about your childhood? Like, did you get the best of me? It's a good question to ask your kids. It's a good question to reflect on and say, God, help me. Help me with the people that I love, that they don't get the leftovers, but they get the very best of me.
1: 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Good morning. I'm Max with a check of the roads. Not too much going on in terms of traffic early this Friday morning. Seeing things starting to back up in Delta on Highway 91 northbound between 72nd Avenue and Nordell Way. Does look like things moving just a bit slower than normal on both sides of the Peace Arch border crossing. But other than that, smooth sailing for you on this Friday morning. Traffic is from the All Mom Does podcast. Need a moment before someone yells, Mom, again. Julie Lyle's car, she has real talk, laughs, and faith for the chaos. 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
0: All right, if you're in Bellingham, around 70, Abbotsford, 20. If you're in White Rock, around 20. 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

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Hey, if you have a second, go to praise1065.com. Look at the recent guesses for the Praise Secret Sound this morning. 8:15, we're going to play it thanks to Marikia of Abbotsford. I'm really hoping somebody wins this. Good luck. 8:15 this morning on Praise 106.5. You

0: Praise 106.5. Hey, my friend, it's Taylor Mills. You doing okay today? I've been thinking about something. The people who make life easier, and I don't think enough, or nobody notices. Like, I went to this really nice restaurant. This is so crazy that I'm even bringing this up. But I went to this really nice restaurant, and when I walked in, the bathroom was super clean. And the sweetest woman was in there cleaning it. And I thought, she's stocking the shelves, she's cleaning this, and does anybody really ever thank her or notice it or say something? Probably not, because she gets paid to do it. I know that's what you're thinking, but she was going the extra mile. I mean, that place was so clean. I don't know, maybe today somebody who usually feels invisible needs someone like me or you to say, hey, you're really good at what you're doing.
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Good morning.

0: Hey, it's Taylor. I'm Praise 106.5. Glad you're here. Okay, you're telling me about all these fall drinks. I was saying how Lana, who is my coworker and my friend, was talking about a Washington Americano. And then she's like, well, have you tried the pumpkin crunch? No. I'm going to be drinking coffee a ton the next couple of days. What is your favorite fall to getting ready for the fall season drink? I want to hear from you. 866-729-1065.
1: Praise 106.5. Good morning. I'm Max with a check of the traffic in Richmond on Highway 99 southbound. Going to be slow from Williams Road to the Massey Tunnel. In Delta on Highway 91 northbound, backup starts at 72nd Avenue. That'll continue across the Fraser Bridge and into Queensboro. And then up in Burnaby, starting to see just a little bit of a backup forming on Highway 1 westbound from Kensington Avenue to Douglas Road. Traffic is from the prayer community in Praise 106.5. 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
0: 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Happy Friday. 70 if you're in Bellingham. 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

Hey, it's Taylor Mills, and while the song plays, will you think of like five things you're super grateful for and just say them out loud? Thank God today. God, I just thank you. When's the last time you've just thanked him? You know, a lot of us run to him when life is in crisis, but I think he loves it when we praise and worship and we thank him. Praise 106.5. Good morning. All your past.

Praise 106.5. When you don't have the answers and you've got nothing, we can be humble. Remember, God's wisdom is infinite. It surpasses human understanding.

0: I'm all about local stories, and thank you for sending them to me. I'm Taylor Mills, Praise 106.5. You doing okay? Okay, this is one of those stories that makes you ask, okay, what could I do? An Abbotsford mom and her son started helping families in Egypt just quietly, one need at a time. And you just look at that one person, right? And they're going, how can I make a difference? It makes me realize I have so much more potential to help people and do things, and people are standing in front of us, and we have the ability to make a difference. Way to go, this mom in Abbotsford helping families on the other side of the world.
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Sometimes I'm praying, God, change the situation, when maybe the prayer needs to be, God, change how I'm showing up in it. Change my attitude. It's a little uncomfortable to pray that, because then I watch God actually working on me, and I have to change. I hope your morning's going great.

0: I'm so glad that we get to hang out and start the day together. My name is Taylor. I'm Praise 106.5. My son Drew is a senior in college. He started student teaching for middle school history class. My daughter Waverly is about to start college, and she started working at a store where she has to be there at like 6 in the morning. She's done at 2:30. Now, when she starts college, her schedule is going to be a little different. But I'm trying to teach my kids, and I've tried to teach them this their whole life. Like, security isn't having enough money, the right job, or finally getting everything in your life right. Because all of that can change by tomorrow. Life is a constant change. My mom used to always say, the only thing constant in life is change. And it's so true. Real security is being able to say, God, I don't know what happens next, but I know you'll still be there when whatever happens comes my way. Hebrews 13:5 says, never will I leave you, never will I forsake you, never, ever, ever. Security is not knowing the future. It's knowing that God is never, ever going to leave you. That's the security that we can count on. Nothing else? Nope, only Jesus.
1: Praise 106.5. Good morning. I'm Max with a check of your Friday commute, and I have some good news for you. Some of our usual slow spots, particularly through Coquitlam and Burnaby on Highway 1 westbound, you're going to be moving quite steadily. Just a little bit of a slow spot in Richmond on Highway 99 southbound from Williams Road through the Massey Tunnel, and it does look like a little bit of weekend travel going on. I'm seeing backups a little bit longer than normal on both sides of the U.S.-Canada border, particularly at the Peace Arch, looking a little bit slow this morning. 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
0: Okay, in Bellingham today, you're going to have a high of around 70, Abbotsford 20, White Rock 20. Definitely a cooler kind of Friday, but I guess it makes all the pumpkin stuff that some of us might be starting feel a little more acceptable. Happy Friday. 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

I saw this article when I was scrolling social media, and I read it, and I thought, I'm going to do it, and I did it, and I got to tell you what happened. My name is Taylor Mills on Praise 106.5. Okay, there's an article talking about there's so many people right now kind of financially struggling, and the things that we hire people to do, they could maybe do and make some extra cash, and it would be a blessing. So I started looking at the people in my life that I know here, and I had some little jobs that I needed to have done. And instead of maybe searching and, you know, getting a business to do it, I started looking through my text messages. Like this article said, I must have had five people that don't know each other text me and say, I can do that job. And you have no idea how much it would bless me financially. I need the extra work. It's a really cool article just talking about how we have a circle of people that God puts in our lives, right? But we just sometimes don't think about how somebody could be needing a blessing from us. Like they're praying, God, I need this. And we have the ability to help answer that prayer.

0: 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You want to hear from Him through the music and conversation, through the people. And since conversations about artificial intelligence are everywhere, we believe you should know exactly where we land. All throughout the Bible, we see how God works through imperfect humans. Jesus gave the Great Commission to people. And we see how He promises that His strength will be made perfect through our weakness. At Praise 106.5, we're committed to boldly declaring Jesus through Christian media with human hearts, surrendered to Christ, guided by the Holy Spirit. 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
1: 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I'm gonna set my world on fire. 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
1: The Praise Secret Sound, thanks to Marie Kia of Abbotsford, 8:15. And then our friend Lynette has it in the noon hour. 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

0: that were impressive in their life. My name is Taylor. You made it to Praise 106.5. It is amazing to me just living apart from them this past year. And when I do FaceTime them and their friends, the things that they remember and that we start talking about. Like my son yesterday was talking about, I let him have 16 friends over when he was in fifth grade and I played football with them. I said, I forgot about that. He was like, Mom, you had all your friends come over. We all had football at my mother's farm. And then we had water balloon fights and water gun fights and all that stuff. And he was remembering that more than the expensive vacations, right? I mean, I've said this before. Kids remember pancakes on a Saturday in pajamas. And it's freeing as a mother to look back and go, I haven't had to create this perfect expensive vacation list with my kids. I just needed to create a life with them where I was present. Now, I'm not perfect, okay? Let me just tell you that. Some of the things that they've remembered that are not the perfect ones. Oh, I'll talk about those sometime, too.
1: 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I'm Max with a check of the roads. In Burnaby on Highway 1 westbound, starting to see some backups forming from Parker Street up to the Iron Workers Bridge. Then on Highway 99 southbound in Vancouver, slowed through the Stanley Park area, then again backed up on Highway 99 from Williams Road through the Massey Tunnel. Traffic is from the prayer community in Praise 106.5. 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
0: If you're in Bellingham, around 70, Abbotsford, 20. 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

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Praise 106.5. Just because somebody says something confidently doesn't mean it's true. And that includes the voice in your own head. Run it through what God says before you let it become something you believe. Praise 106.5. I stand.

Anytime's a good time to build a healthy habit. 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
2: 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I'm Taylor Mills, Praise 106.5. 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
6: 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In Christ, it's done. 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

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Lots of people posting prayer requests.

0: Have you ever noticed your brain can write an entire movie about something that hasn't even happened yet? Hi, it's Taylor, Praise 106.5. Somehow, it always has a terrible ending, too. That's me. I'm raising my hand. So today, don't finish the movie. Jesus said, don't worry about tomorrow. You've got enough grace and space and mercy from Jesus for the scene you're actually standing in right now.
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3: 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Good morning. I'm Max with a check of the roads. Things looking lighter than normal here on this Friday. However, there is a little bit of a backup going on in Langley on Highway 1 westbound. Starts at 232nd Street, gets a little bit lighter by the time you get to 216th. Then over in Richmond on Highway 99 southbound, kind of the usual morning backup starting at Williams Road, continuing on into the Massey Tunnel. Other than that, good news. Things looking pretty clear across the Vancouver metro area. 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
0: 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Happy Friday, 70 if you're in Bellingham. 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

myself doing this recently, thinking about what I was going to say while somebody else was talking. Listening is an act of love. Today, I'm trying to let people actually finish. It's Praise 106.5.

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2: This is Tia.
1: Oh, Tia, you are caller number 9.
2: Oh, me too.
1: Yes, it's Lynette filling in for Aaron. Okay, well, Tia, it's almost the weekend. What do you got planned for? Anything special?
2: And just enjoying the sunny weather.
1: It's pretty amazing. Every day, it's like, wow, another sunny day. I feel like I'm talking about the weather in San Diego, you know, where they have sunshine every day.
2: I know, right?
1: We do get that rain to keep us beautiful and green here when everyone else is kind of brown, so.
2: Yeah.
1: Okay, well, Tia, I am going to play for you our Pray Secret Sound. You were playing for just a little bit over $5,000 and $500 of that you could pay forward or bless somebody with. Any ideas on what you might do?
2: With the extra money, I would give it to my parents because they've really been a big help to me.
1: Oh, I love it.
2: And the other money I would use to go to Australia and New Zealand.
1: Okay, yes, that's right. Big thing on the bucket list. It could happen.
2: Yes.
1: I'm going to play for you the Praise Secret Sound. Here it comes. Ah, what could that be?
2: Well, I run out of ideas, but my mom says she thinks it's a can opener on your hand. You put the kit put it up against the side of the can, and you turn the crank, and the little blades turn and open the can.
1: Okay. Little judges, is it a can opener?
3: Well, I hope you like gardening, because you need to dig up another answer. Try again.
1: Great original guess, though. Good job on that, Tia. You try again.
2: Okay, I will. Thank you.
1: Okay, we're going to play again at 12:30. It's the Praise Secret Sound, and it's powered by Murray Kia in Abbotsford and Praise 106.5.
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Don't assume they already know it. 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Say the thing. 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Hi. In the

0: You guys are like positivity and uplifting in a sea of anxiety and bad news. And I just know that I can always turn you guys on and you'll be positive and I can hear God's word. 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

0: Have you ever waited on a message that's never come? A call, a text message, an email, something you needed to hear, but it just doesn't show up. And you move on, but there's always like a little thought, what if I had heard it? What if I'd got that call, that email, that message? I had this moment where I was thinking about that. What if someone's whole life feels like that? They're waiting. They're waiting on hope. I am Taylor Mills, and I want to talk to you about the Hope Squad through World Concern. Like, there are so many people right now that are missing something, and that is hope, because they've never heard the name Jesus, not once. And the only way that message gets to them is if someone carries it. That's what the Hope Squad does.
1: 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Mm-hmm. So these are the kinds of things that World Concern. We're addressing those needs as well. 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
2: 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Good morning. I'm Max with a check of the roads. Things a little bit light for your Friday commute. You are going to run into a little bit of a backup in Langley on Highway 1 westbound from 232nd Street continuing to 216th. Then in Burnaby, things definitely lighter than normal, but still backed up from Williams Street to the Iron Workers Bridge. Then on Highway 99 southbound, things going to be pretty slow from Stanley Park all the way towards Denman Street. 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
0: Okay, in Bellingham today, you're going to have a high of around 70. Abbotsford, 20. White Rock, 20. Definitely a cooler kind of Friday, but I guess it makes all the pumpkin stuff that some of us might be starting feel a little more acceptable. 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

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To help comfort your kids as they go back to school? Consider James 1 verse 5. Ask God to give them wisdom. 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

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We love hearing from you. The number is 866-729-1065. Tell me something good. Give some hope to somebody. Tell me your story. I want to hear from you. Wondering.

When the gas light comes on, remember what it says in God's Word. He will take care of everything you need. Here to fuel your soul. Praise 106.5.

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1: Hi, David, with a thought on dealing with trials. One author says, be thankful for the thorns and thistles which keep you from being in love with this world.
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One quality that I really admire in people, being teachable. You know, you can be strong and still say, you know what? I was wrong. Proverbs says correction actually gives us wisdom. Praise 106.5. God knows I need more wisdom.

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Yeah. We're here to fill you back up with that feeling of everything's gonna be all right. Praise 106.5.

0: Okay, so I read this article last night and it hurt me, and I'll tell you why. Thanks for letting me be part of your morning. I'm Taylor Mills on Praise 106.5. It says that more than 50% of people, they bring home the problems from their job. So, of course, I started thinking about, you know, I already have mommy guilt, so why not just add to it some more? I started thinking about all the times that when my kids were younger and I, you know, was at different jobs, what did I bring home to my kids? Frustration, exhaustion, all of that stuff. Your boss says something, a coworker gets under your skin, and you walk through the front door and you snap at the person who absolutely has nothing to do with it because you're exhausted. Hurt travels if you don't decide where it stops. When I read that article, I started thinking, none of us intentionally do that. A lot of us are just exhausted from our jobs and what happens at the workplace. But I think it's so important when we're driving or we're on our way home to say, God, I'm coming to you and I'm weary and I'm burdened and I'm giving it all to you. I need to rest when I walk through my door. And the people that love me when I interact with them, I need to be loving. God, I'm going to give this to you before I give it to them. I'm not bringing the workplace darkness into the place that you give me the most love. But we are supposed to have love in the workplace too. I don't know. I'm not sure how I feel about that. But when I read it, I thought, wow, a lot of us go through the same things. And at the end of a long day, we got to make sure we're not snapping at the people we love the most.
1: You've been picking up on some little signals, some little signs. Sometimes it's kind of subtle. Sometimes it's just a big old huge blowout. I'm talking about the relationship between your kids, the sibling thing. As a mom, it's one of the things that I've had to learn how to navigate through the years. I'm Julie Lyles Carr, host of the All Mom Does podcast. 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
4: 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And when the Philistines had captured David, this was his prayer. "When I am afraid, I will trust in you, in God whose word I praise. In God I trust, I will not be afraid." 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And if you're still worried about your finances, then meditate upon Psalms 55:22, which says, "Cast your cares upon the Lord and he will sustain you. 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Proverbs 3:5-6, "Trust in the Lord with all your heart and lean not on your own understanding. 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

0: It reminds me constantly that I'm not alone. Not just the music, but to keep us motivated to do what we need to do to bless others. So it's just the body of Christ moving forward in a positive and loving and compassionate way. So thank you.
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our sweet friend Lynette's coming up after 10 o'clock, and she's going to have a chance for you to play the Praise Secret Sound. Thanks to Murray, Kia, and Abbotsford. Look at the recent guesses. Praise1065.com. Good morning. I've been

Looking for a quick verse to pray to help comfort your kids as they go back to school? Consider Philippians 4, verse 12. Pray for their contentment in all circumstances. Praise 106.5.

0: at the end of the day or when the evening time comes, who gets the best of you? It's a question that has really convicted me lately. Praise 106.5. Hey, I'm Taylor. I started thinking about that and it like upset me. I don't know why. Do the people I love get the best version of me or just whatever energy I have left? Sometimes everybody else gets our patience and our smile and home gets the leftovers. And I want to make sure that even though my kids aren't living with me, when they call me, because they don't live with me, of course I get excited and they get the best of me. But in the moments when I remember I did morning radio for 12 years and I mean, I was pregnant during that. I had infants. I only had a 4-week maternity leave and I would come home and I was so tired. I asked my kids that the other day. I said, what do you feel like when you think about your childhood? Like, did you get the best of me? It's a good question to ask your kids. It's a good question to reflect on and say, God, help me. Help me with the people that I love, that they don't get the leftovers, but they get the very best of me.
1: My name is Sarah, longtime listener. My daughter and I jam out to the music all day long in the car. It helped bring my daughter to God. She is 9 years old, and she accepted Christ this year. Brighter Days is her absolute favorite. It's the one goal, it's the one wish, is for her to have a relationship with Jesus. She sits there and worships in the back of the car, closes her little eyes and raises her hands, and she worships anywhere she is.
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1: Hi, this is Taylor Mills. 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

0: grateful for you.
1: Oh, yeah. God, I'm just grateful his name is Chandler Moore. Praise 106.5. Hi there. Happy Friday. We made it to the very last weekend in August. Can you believe that? How did that happen? Okay, so I was just thinking this morning about how much there is to be grateful for. We have had such a beautiful, sunny summer here in the Pacific Northwest. And there's still more sunshine ahead. Maybe you've got some time with family or friends planned this weekend. Maybe a birthday to celebrate. Maybe your kids just found out that they got that teacher they were hoping for. Woo! That's something to be grateful for, right? Maybe there are just little things going on right that you don't want to miss, right? So before we rush right into the month of September and back to school and all of the busyness that comes with it, let's stop for just a second and say thank you, God, for summer, for sunshine, for our people, and for another beautiful day.
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We did not get our winner for the secret sound yet. 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Try playing at 12:30. That's when you'll hear the cue to call on the radio. If you're caller 9, you get to play.

0: It fills me up, you know, and I just, always enjoyed the music, just praise music in general. I listen to it all the time. It's the stuff that I had to deal with out there every day. It fills me up to make me a better person, a better driver, just to love people.
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0: you're good.
1: Oh, yeah. Love because you're good. How about that? No, loved because God is good. Yeah, we need to remember that always. I'm Lynette. Hi there. And you want to know something that's good? We are looking for good folks just like you. Mm-hmm. Yep. We are getting into the busy time of year with so many events and concerts and things happening, and we need more street team members. Yeah, we're hiring for this position of events street team. If you love Praise 106.5, you love praying with people and meeting new people, going to events, well, we would love to have you join our team. Yeah, now this is all you have to do. Just text me the word job. Yeah, 866-729-1065, and you can apply to be part of our street team. Would love it, and I think that is good.
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0: thoughts, that good fight unspoken on Praise 106.5, just a few minutes away from 11 on a sunny Friday. I'm Lynette. So glad you tuned in. And if you haven't heard this song, listen close. It's Mercy.
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0: It's called Living Water. The song is by the sibling duo of Taylor, Madison, and Logan, known as Kane. And one of the things they love to do, and I think this is so fun, is they dress in the same colors when they're performing. And in videos I've seen, yeah, they're all always in some sort of matchy, not matching exactly, just enough. And it's kind of cool. Yeah, and Logan is the brother that likes to do those backflips on the stage. So fun. Live worship and concerts, absolutely incredible. If there's one coming up near you, you got to go check it out. Now, here's something that I do want to let you know about, because Praise will be there. Yep, part of our street team will be hanging out tomorrow at Jubilee Park. That's tomorrow for the very last outdoor worship event with the 5,000 Ministries. Now, they've been doing this all summer, once a month, and you have another opportunity to join. It's free, of course. Starts at 6 o'clock, but get there early so you can get your chairs, your blanket, maybe even bring some picnic food. Yeah, that would be good. 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
1: 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We're adopted in as His actual children. It's an amazing thing.
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Consider Proverbs 10 verse 9. Ask God to help them walk in integrity this year. 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

0: Yeah, it really is Amazing Grace. Phil Wickham there and Crowder together. Hi there, I'm Lynette with something pretty praiseworthy today. Thinking of all the schools and all the teachers and all the kids getting ready for back to school. Just thought I'd do a praiseworthy shout out to everyone behind the scenes. You know, the people we don't necessarily see until the first day of school. The teachers who have been working to get their classrooms open. So many people working long before the first bell rings, like custodians who are cleaning and polishing those hallways. Office staff registering students and answering a million questions. The bus drivers learning new routes. Cafeteria teams getting ready. Teachers decorating classrooms, planning lessons, and putting names with all those unique spellings on the desk. Takes a whole lot of people to welcome our kids back to school. We think you are praiseworthy, and we just wanted to do a big shout out to you today.
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2: It really is true. 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Nobody's stepping in here and pitching. Yeah. And after a while, you're like, well, wait a second, I'm done with this. That's just the way we humans are. And this is probably why it's so hard for us to relate to God's love for us and to even believe it, that he would still love me even after what I've done over the course of my life. He still loves me. His love isn't dependent on me. It's dependent on him.
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1: 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Who's this?
2: Patricia.
1: Patricia, you're caller 9. Woo!
2: Oh, it's about time.
1: Yay! Oh.
2: The height of my summer.
1: Wonderful.
2: I've been staying all summer because of the smoke.
1: Oh, yes. Oh, man. Woof. And Patricia, where are you calling from?
2: Shoreline.
1: Okay. Yeah, you've still got smoke down there, or is it finally clearing up?
2: Oh, it's been clear. It was the air quality index yesterday was 10 and 11.
1: Oh, good. Okay.
2: I think it's 22 right now. So.
1: Oh, much better. Yeah, we had some pretty bad ones earlier this week. We were up in the close to 200 in our area, and it was like, cough, cough. Sore throat. Well, Patricia, I'm glad that you got through today. Anything you're looking forward to? We've got a new month next week.
2: Well, they're saying maybe rain tonight.
1: Yeah, we could use some of that, huh?
2: Gotta get better.
1: That's right. We love our rain around here because it keeps everything looking pretty through the summer. So, but it's been a warm summer, so we could use some.
2: I've been praying for everywhere there's fires.
1: Oh, yes.
2: That God just puts them out and washes everything away.
1: Absolutely. Amen to that. Patricia, we're going to play a game here. We've got the Praise Secret Sound and over $5,000 in that piggy bank, which includes $500 to pay forward. So I'm going to play it for you. You tell me what you think it could be.

0: God provide everybody's needs and protect them in these days we have.
1: Thank you for that blessing, Patricia. We'll play again Monday morning at 8:15 with Taylor and producer Aaron. It's the Praise Secret Sound, Marie Kia in Abbotsford and Praise 106.5.
2: My name is Sarah, longtime listener. My daughter and I jam out to the music all day long in the car. It helps bring my daughter to God. She is 9 years old and she accepted Christ this year. Brighter Days is her absolute favorite. It's the one goal, it's the one wish, is for her to have a relationship with Jesus. She sits there and worships in the back of the car, closes her little eyes and raises her hands, and she worships anywhere she is.
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1: Hi, this is Mark. A favorite hymn of mine is Be Still, My Soul. The Lord is on your side. Take just a few moments today and let God love you.
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1: For my entire life, I always struggled with self-worth and believing that I was actually worthy of love. It felt like no matter where I turned, I never felt good enough. But one day, I decided that I no longer wanted those voices to rule my life. I remember the day I wrote the song I wanted to write about my identity in Christ, a reminder for you and for me of the truth, that you are a child of God and that you are so deeply loved by Him. And the truth is, no matter what you've been through or what you've done, Jesus loves you and He wants a relationship with you. I'm Megan Woods, and this is my song, The Truth.

0: Oh, yes. We're not loved because we have earned it. Oh, no. We are loved because God is good always. That is Matthew West. Yeah. And I am so thankful for that because some days I get it right. Other days, not even close. But his love for me doesn't rise and fall just based on how well I did today. Yep. Praise 106.5, Lynette here. The verse in Romans 5:8 says it all. While we were still sinners, Christ died for us. Mm-hmm. Before we cleaned ourselves up, before we got it all figured out, before we even deserved anything, God loved us. So if you're feeling a little less than lovable today, remember that God's love is based on his goodness, not ours. And his goodness never changes.
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8: 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Ain't no doubt.

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1: Hey, I'm Brant, and here's your quick reminder. 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You can actually trust God. He's good. He really is. He's for us. We can trust him.
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Praise 106.5, Lynette with you, Friday afternoon, maybe dreaming about the weekend. This is Brandon Lake now. It's Hard Fought. Hallelujah.

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0: John Reddick is his name, and that is his new song called Holding On. I'm Lynette. Hi there. And you want to know something that's good? We are looking for good folks just like you. Mm-hmm. Yep. We are getting into the busy time of year with so many events and concerts and things happening, and we need more street team members. Yeah, we're hiring for this position of events street team. If you love Praise 106.5, you love praying with people and meeting new people, going to events, well, we would love to have you join our team. Yeah, now this is all you have to do. Just text me the word job. Yeah, 866-729-1065, and you can apply to be part of our street team. Would love it.
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0: The uplifting worship, like, it gets all generations to worship God together. 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

Hope you've got something good planned for your weekend, something you're excited about. Yeah, and even if you don't have anything, that's actually something to be excited about, don't you think?

0: 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You know, I really need that lightheartedness and the joy and the peace of knowing you're loved, but hearing it really helps a lot as well.
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0: Oh, yeah. God, I'm just grateful his name is Chandler Moore. Praise 106.5. Hi there. Happy Friday. We made it to the very last weekend in August. Can you believe that? How did that happen? Okay, so I was just thinking this morning about how much there is to be grateful for. We have had such a beautiful, sunny summer here in the Pacific Northwest. And there's still more sunshine ahead. Maybe you've got some time with family or friends planned this weekend. Maybe a birthday to celebrate. Maybe your kids just found out that they got that teacher they were hoping for. Woo! That's something to be grateful for, right? Maybe there are just little things going on, right, that you don't want to miss, right? So before we rush right into the month of September and back to school and all the busyness that comes with it, let's stop for just a second and say thank you, God, for summer, for sunshine, for our people, and for another beautiful day.
1: 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The objective is not to walk in and sell you a system. 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
4: 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And I've also had some very hard things hit me. And I don't think we're that different from each other. We all experience the goodness of God, and we all experience some things that we're just utterly confused and hurt deeply by. I wrote Nothing Sweeter because I have seen the beauty of this life, and I've seen the sorrow by the bitter graveside. And I've landed on this. There's nothing sweeter than the precious love of God.

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2: 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Welcome, my name is Brant, and producer Sherry is here, and we hope that our show is encouraging to you, all the music and stuff, and just in general, but I wanted to talk about how to encourage people this hour. 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

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When life feels a little out of control, we can be confident. 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
1: This gets me a little bit. It shouldn't, but it does, just a little bit. But when people are like, be encouraged.
2: Mm-hmm.
1: Like, that's, I need more specificity. You can't just say be.
2: That's a great point, because you haven't really given me really anything encouraging.
1: Me.
2: Yeah.
1: You just said be encouraged. Okay, yeah. Well.
2: How?
1: Will you help
2: with
1: me?
2: What? That's a great point. I never thought of that.
1: I have my friend, John. He says, he checked in with me the other day. I was mm-hmm. like, how's this going? I'm like, oh, I'm kind of nervous about it. He's like, you got this. You're made for this, man. I know your skill areas. You're made for this. I just think that's so encouraging.
2: Yes.
1: If you know somebody, if you want to encourage somebody, you know them, to say, you got this. You got this. I know you got this. And also remind them of, if they're a believer, like remind them of Psalm 23, where it says, the Lord is my shepherd. I lack nothing. Like, He's given you what you need for this.
2: That's
1: you can rise to the occasion. I know you're so skilled in this area. That be specific about it. But man, that really just breathes life into anybody.
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The Lord is my strength and shield. 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
1: Check this out. Just guess how many food-related decisions you have to make every day. Just guess a number. Food-related decisions. They've pinned this down. These scientists have.
0: 10?
1: No. A little higher.
0: 12.
1: 200 is the answer. I'll just slightly, cut it off there.
0: That's slightly higher.
1: Instead of just continuing to play the higher game.
0: 14, 15, 16.
1: No, higher. 17, no. Keep guessing. 18, no.
0: That's always fun.
1: That'd be scintillating radio.
0: Yes, I think so.
1: But 200 a day. And so here's the thing. People think I'm the weird one. I know, I'm weird. I got it. Mm-hmm. My dietary habits are weird. Everything's weird. I got it. But I don't make decisions about food.
0: You know exactly what you're going to eat every day.
1: Same thing every day. And they say that frees up your brain because actually all the decision making stresses your brain, makes you tired.
0: Mm-hmm.
1: And so it's nice for me. I can rule that out. It's like what to wear. Kind of already know going into it.
0: Mm-hmm.
1: It's going to be something black or gray. It all matches. Don't have to think about it. Just throw on whatever's clean. There it is.
0: Mm-hmm.
1: All right. 200 decisions I don't have to make.
0: Okay.
1: I know it sounds, some people are like, well, I wish I could do that. Well, I'm doing it just to simplify life.
0: Right.
1: I don't
0: so
1: have
0: is that
1: kind
0: what
1: of
0: you're
1: time.
0: Telling people to do?
1: Yeah, I'm kind of telling people to do that.
0: Okay, Brandt's telling you what to do.
1: I'm telling you what to do, and I'm acting all self-righteous about it.
0: Which is why you tuned in.
2: Yeah, right.

0: I listen because there's so many times where I am just like not in a good place, and then I listen and it can totally change my whole entire mood.
1: Praise 106.5. Oh, Lord.

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Consider Luke chapter 2, verse 52. 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
1: Learning stuff about plants. I didn't know much, but I'm trying to learn. Mm-hmm.
0: Yeah, you have a little tree out there.
1: I got some stuff going on.
0: Yeah.
1: Kind of nice.
0: Mm-hmm.
1: Learning stuff, too, because I've learned that if I want the plant, like there's some plants you want to go a different certain direction, mm-hmm. like a bush type thing.
0: Okay.
1: And I've learned that I can make it go that way and it breaks.
0: Mm-hmm.
1: Or I can learn that if I'm a little more patient, slowly bending,
0: mm-hmm.
1: slowly bending. It's turning out beautiful. It really is. You should look at the...
0: Okay, please do. Yeah.
1: Like bending over the fence and blooming and stuff.
0: Mm-hmm.
1: But I had to learn about the thing. And I thought about that too because I can get frustrated with it. Like, this needs to go this way.
0: Mm-hmm.
1: But I mentioned this. Maybe you can figure this out because I think we can do that with our own friends, our own kids, mm-hmm. our own relationships, trying to control and coerce. And there's something about being gentle and patient that's a lot more effective.
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7: Hey, Phil Wickham here. A few years back, I found myself in a tough situation, asking God what it looked like for me to follow his way through it, and he responded by giving me a poem. If you curse me, I will bless you. If you hurt me, I'll forgive. If you hate me, I will love you. I choose the Jesus way. And as I read that poem back, I realized how amazing this Jesus is that we follow. But I also realized how far from him I was, and I want to follow your way. And it has changed my heart and my life, and I pray that we do the same for others. Here's the Jesus way.

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1: I'm Lynette, reminding you that you don't need more strength. 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
2: Hey, what's up? My name is Brant, and producer Sherry is here. One of the things that's going to happen this hour, I cannot wait, breaking animal news.
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3: 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That's true. 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

Oh, you just filled up your tank, huh? Yeah. 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
1: We have breaking animal news. I cover the animal beat because there's so many of them.
0: There's a beat? I didn't know that. Yeah. Okay.
1: Not many of us out here on the beat. I cover breaking animal news as it breaks. And this is from a listener.
0: Oh, great.
1: Her name is Julie. And it's not just breaking animal news. It's breaking church news.
0: I did not know we had that feature, and they're together.
1: I belong to a one-year-old church in the city of York, PA, she says. Mm-hmm. I'm sharing this story in hopes that it will inspire and delight you. God brought us a church building that we could rent in the middle of the city. So here's the story with us. Mm-hmm. In the middle of the city, about 15 minutes before the first service was to start, we opened the doors and welcomed in the community.
0: Nice.
1: Two huge dogs ran into the church and were excited but thirsty. Yeah. The kids in the church were very happy and entertained the dogs. We gave them water and helped them stay in the building as we saw they had a phone number on a collar. The owner came about 30 minutes later to collect them. We started a little late that first day, but we hope God blesses our church as a ministry to the community.
0: I know that you have painted me in the corner, that I cannot disparage this story in any way because you tied it into the church.
1: Julie Sherry would normally say, I'm not interested in the story. But
0: because, I can't.
1: Because it's a church thing, she can't.
0: I'm stuck.
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And good afternoon. Our biggest backup so far today in Delta, 99 northbound, about an hour as you approach Highway 17A to the Massey Tunnel. In West Van, 99 southbound takes about 40 minutes from just south of Highway 1 to the Lions Gate. In North Van, 1 eastbound, about a 35-minute drive from Westview Drive down to Main. Main itself eastbound, about a 25-minute backup from East 3rd to Highway 1. And on the ferries, Tuasa to Victoria, Swartz Bay, the 5 o'clock, only 6% drive-up capacity left. The 6 o'clock is 13%, 7 o'clock 15%, and Tawasin to Nanaimo Duke Point, the 545 with 15% remaining. 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
1: Guy's asking for some advice about some advice he wants to give to this family he really loves, and he sees, you know, something they're doing with their son, and he thinks, oh, you probably should handle it this way. He's wondering, how do I bring this up with him? How do I... Here's one thing I've learned the hard way. Maybe this is appropriate, maybe it isn't. I'm not an expert. If you're going to give advice and they haven't asked for it, preface it with, hey, do you want to know what I think about this? Go ahead and ask that question up front.
0: That's a great question, because it can save a lot of frustration on both sides.
1: Sure. And they'll hear themselves saying, yeah, you know what? I do want to hear that.
0: Mm-hmm.
1: And then, okay.
0: Right.
1: Because people, you just naturally resist that.
0: You naturally resist it and you naturally resent it. That's just the human condition, right? So if I didn't ask for it, I don't want to hear it.
1: Especially on parenting stuff.
0: Yes.
1: People are so persnickety about that and so ready to go at it.
0: To defend yourself.
1: Right.
0: So that's... It makes frustration less on your end, and then it makes frustration less on the person giving the advice, because we want to give it and we want you to listen because we think you have the answer.
1: Right.
0: And you don't want it.
1: Maybe they don't want it.
0: Yeah.
1: In that case, you can't control them anyway.
0: Mm-hmm.
1: So, hey, are you interested in what I think about this? And maybe they say no. And again, I'm saved. Check. Got it. You don't care.

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1: For my entire life, I always struggled with self-worth and believing that I was actually worthy of love. It felt like no matter where I turned, I never felt good enough. But one day, I decided that I no longer wanted those voices to rule my life. I remember the day I wrote the song I wanted to write about my identity in Christ, a reminder for you and for me of the truth, that you are a child of God and that you are so deeply loved by Him. And the truth is, no matter what you've been through or what you've done, Jesus loves you and He wants a relationship with you. I'm Megan Woods, and this is my song, The Truth.

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1: 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That's not what's going on. He's right there.
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1: Yes, he's right there waiting. He's waiting.
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2: Here's one way to handle it. If you have an accident and with a car in a parking lot, this car got sideswiped, but the lady came back to the car and there was a note on it. It says, sorry for the damage.
1: Oh, that's nice.
2: On your car. Good. I can't afford to fix it, but here's chocolate instead. And there are two Hershey bars left there.
1: Well.
2: So.
1: Okay. All right. Well, six in one hand, half a dozen in the other,
2: fair
1: I suppose.
2: Enough. I mean, you made the effort.
1: So. You acknowledged that you were wrong, and you attempted to make some level of
2: it's
1: reconciliation.
2: Restorative. Yeah. Yes, you've done whatever it takes. Thank you.
3: 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Sometimes it's just a big old huge blowout. 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I'm Julie Lyles Carr, host of the All Mom Does podcast. 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
5: 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It's nice to be able to just stop and praise God and be reminded of His goodness. It's great. Ain't no doubt.

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1: Hey, it's Brant with a message for parents. You have probably spent years, right, trying to help your kids make wise decisions. Yes, you need to eat some of those vegetables. Yes, you do need sunscreen. No, you cannot drink directly out of the swimming pool, that kind of stuff. Well, how big is this decision? Where they spend the next 4 years when it comes to college, if you're thinking about that, seriously, consider Grace College in Winona Lake, Indiana. 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It's an awesome place too, which reminds me, you should visit this summer if you're interested. 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

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Consider Proverbs 17, verse 17. 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

And a good Friday afternoon. Remains a 40-minute drive in Delta, 99 northbound, approaching 17A to the Massey Tunnel. Also about 40 minutes at West Van on 99 southbound from just south of Highway 1 to the Lions Gate. In North Van, takes you about 30 minutes on 1 eastbound from approaching Lonsdale down to Main Street. Main itself about a 20-minute delay from East 3rd to Highway 1. Oak Street southbound, leaving Vancouver, that takes about 25 minutes from 52nd down to 70th, while 99 Granville, over 25 minutes from 49th to the Arthur Lang. And at the border crossings at the Peace Arch, northbound about a 15-minute delay, 20 minutes delay southbound at the Pacific Crossing. Traffic is from the All Mom Does podcast. 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Julie Lyle's car has real talk, laughs, and faith for the chaos. 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

0: Oh, I am just so grateful for this radio station, and that is the truth. 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
3: Hey there, my name is Brant, and producer Sherry's here. There's always stuff going on in the world, but I want to talk about the challenge of being lighthearted in the face of all sorts of things that can go on. And is it bad to be lighthearted? Anyway, we'll talk about that too coming up.

Peace isn't the absence of problems. It's the presence of Jesus. If you need a prayer or you'd like to pray for someone else, just click on prayer at praise1065.com.